0: will depart from Bratislava today and travel to France to participate in the G7 summit. Vidhi M. Palluruthi, Akashvani News from Bratislava in Slovak Republic.
1: Prime Minister Modi will arrive in Evian, France today on a two-day visit to participate in the G7 summit in the third leg of his two-nation visit. Upon arrival, French President Emmanuel Macron will formally welcome the Prime Minister. Mr. Modi will then participate in a working session of the summit on the theme Forging New Partnerships and Rebuilding International Solidarity, along with leaders of G7 countries, partner countries, and representatives of the World Bank and the African Development Bank. On the sidelines of the meeting, the Prime Minister is also scheduled to hold bilateral meetings with Prime Minister of Canada, Mark Carney, Prime Minister of the United Kingdom, Keir Starmer, and UAE President Sheikh Mohammed bin Zayed Al Nahyan. Later, he will attend a gala dinner hosted by French President Emmanuel Macron. Our correspondent is filed this report.
2: India's strategic importance for the G7 is increasingly being reflected in concrete economic and technology partnerships. This is evident from the recently concluded India-EU trade agreement, as well as initiatives such as Bharat Innovates in Nice and India's role as the official AI partner country at upcoming VivaTech in Paris. These developments underline how G7 countries are looking at India not only as a major market, but also as a trusted partner in technology, innovation, manufacturing, and resilient supply chains. Significantly, many of the priorities identified by the French G7 presidency, including reducing imbalance, international partnerships, and artificial intelligence, closely align with India's strengths and interests. Ankit Kumar, Akashwani News, Evian, France.
1: This is Akashwani giving you the news. For quick news updates from the clock, follow us on our X handle at AIR News Alerts. And for details of stories and more, log on to our website www.newsonair.gov.in and download News on AIR app. The government has increased the special additional excise duty SAED on the export of diesel and aviation turbine fuel ATF in its latest fortnightly review. With effect from today, the export duty on diesel has been raised to 14 rupees per litre from 13 rupees 5 paise per litre, while the levy on ATF exports has been increased to 12 rupees 5 paise per litre from 9 rupees 5 paise per litre. The export duty on petrol remains unchanged at 1 rupee 5 paise per litre. A liquefied natural gas LNG carrier, Disha, safely transited through the Strait of Hormuz. The LNG carrier, carrying 62,370 metric tons of LNG, is one of the first commercial vessels to transit the strait since the announcement of a preliminary ceasefire deal between the United States and Iran. Director in the Ministry of Ports, Shipping and Waterways, Upesh Kumar Sharma, said the vessel is expected to arrive at Dahej in Gujarat on the 18th of this month. A B-52 bomber crashed shortly after takeoff at a U.S. Air Force base in Southern California's Mojave Desert last night, killing all 8 people aboard. Aerial footage showed a plume of black smoke rising from the desert near the runway on the base. It is not immediately clear what caused the crash. India has undergone a remarkable transformation driven by the principles of Sabka Saath, Sabka Vikas, Sabka Vishwas and Sabka Prayas under the visionary leadership of Prime Minister Narendra Modi in the last 12 years. During this period, the Modi government carried out many flagship initiatives for the welfare and empowerment of the poor, farmers, women and youth. Akashwani News brings you a special feature, 12 Saal, Vishwas ke, Vikas ke, Jan Kalyan ke. Today, we focus on Narendra Modi government's zero-tolerance policy against terrorism.
3: Last year, on the intervening night of 6th and 7th of May, Operation Sindoor sent a clear message to the world that India does not seek war, but terrorism will not be tolerated. Operation Sindoor drew a new red line that if terrorism is a state policy, it will be met with a direct and forceful response. Targeting strongholds of Lashkar-e-Taiba, Jaish-e-Mohammed and Hizbul Mujahideen, India successfully destroyed 9 major terrorist launch pads located in Pakistan and Pakistan-occupied Jammu and Kashmir. More than 100 terrorists were killed in this operation. On 9th and

0: 10th of May, India became the first nation to strike 11 air bases of a nuclear-armed state in a single operation. This resulted in the destruction of 20% of Pakistan Air Force's infrastructure. There was widespread global support, with numerous global leaders extending their support to India. Talking to Akashvani News, Lieutenant General KJS Dhillon, retired, who was the 15th Corps commander in Jammu and Kashmir, praised the intelligence of government agencies during Operation Sindoor.
1: The intelligence which was gathered over the 15 days period for the gap in between Pahalgam and terror strikes on 6th, 7th May 2025, intelligence was so accurate, acquired by various means, collated, synthesized, and then acted upon.
0: Meanwhile, to secure its land borders spanning over 15,000 kilometers across 7 neighboring nations, India today conducts its effective foreign policy guided by the principle of nation first, while simultaneously advancing towards self-reliance in the defense sector. Talking to Akashvani News, Professor Anup Kumar Dey from Silchar said open border was a huge issue in Assam, and Narendra Modi government has worked steadfastly to address this issue.
2: Since the Prime Minister Narendra Modi took charge, he highlighted this biggest issue of Assam, and today fencing has been completed in most of the areas. Because of that, not only infiltration from there has been stopped, but also the illegal trade that used to happen from there has been cut off.
0: NDA government remains resolute and deeply committed to a policy of zero tolerance against terrorism. With Anand Kumar, Suparna Sekia, Akashvani News, Delhi.
3: US President Donald Trump has said a preliminary deal to end the war with Iran has already been signed and suggested that details of the agreement are set to be published pretty soon. Trump said this during his talks with French President Emmanuel Macron at the G7 summit last night. More from our West Asia correspondent.
4: The announcement of a US-Iran peace framework has triggered cautious optimism across West Asia, with regional governments welcoming efforts to end months-long conflict. The agreement, which is due to be formally signed in Switzerland on Friday, includes plans to reopen the Strait of Hormuz and extend a ceasefire while negotiations continue. Oil markets reacted positively, with prices falling on expectations of improved energy supplies. Despite the breakthrough, major challenges remain. The full text of the agreement has not been released, and disagreements persist over sanctions relief, Iran's nuclear program, and future navigation rules in Strait of Hormuz. Regional tensions also remain high, particularly in Lebanon, where Israel has indicated that it will maintain military positions in certain areas despite the broader diplomatic initiative. The coming days will determine whether the framework can evolve into a durable peace agreement for the region. Vinod Kumar for Akashvani News from Dubai.
3: In the FIFA World Cup 2026, tiny Cape Verde, making its historic first appearance at the World Cup, produced an extraordinary performance to secure a 0-0 draw with global heavyweights Spain. Cape Verde's 40-year-old goalkeeper, Vizinha, delivered a heroic performance as his side held Spain to a 0-0 draw. Earlier, Belgium and Egypt also drew 1-1 in their Group G opening match at Seattle Stadium. Egypt came close to securing their first ever World Cup victory, but were denied by a quick response from Belgium's substitutes under the intense heat. Saudi Arabia and Uruguay also drew 1-1 in their opening match of Group H in Miami Stadium in the US this morning. Abdullah Al-Amri scored on a rebound in the 41st minute for Saudi Arabia, and Uruguay's Maxi Araujo responded with an equalizer in the 80th minute. And now, for a look at today's newspapers, it's over to Subhadra Ramachandran.
5: Thank you, Sunil. The peace deal between US and Iran is prominently noted on the front pages of dailies. US and Iran reach deal to end war, reopen Hormuz, headlines the Indian Express. US-Iran strike tentative peace deal as Israel refuses land pullback, reads the headline in the Statesman. Prime Minister Modi will lead the main event of the International Day of Yoga 2026 celebrations in Kolkata on June 21, writes the Asian Age. In its editorial piece title Label Truth, the Tribune argues that FSSAI's action against misleading food labels is necessary, but only a first step. And that is back to you, Sunil.
3: Thank you, Subhadra. And now, before we end the bulletin, the headlines once again. Slovakia confers its highest honor, Order of the White Double Cross First Class, on Prime Minister Narendra Modi. Prime Minister Modi to participate in G7 summit in Avignon, France today to hold bilateral meetings with Prime Ministers of Canada and UK and UAE President. And in football, Cape Verde stunned Spain in scoreless draw at FIFA World Cup, Belgium also settled for 1-1 draw with Egypt.

0: seeks responses from center and states on plea to use Aadhaar only as identity proof. India rejects proposal to expand only non-permanent UN Security Council seats, calls reform bordering on failure. And India storms into semi-finals of Women's FIH Nations Cup, defeating Japan 2-1 in Auckland, New Zealand. Prime Minister Narendra Modi will arrive in Avignon, France today on a two-day visit to participate in the G7 summit. This marks the Prime Minister's seventh consecutive appearance at the G7 summit and India's 13th participation in this crucial multilateral event. This G7 summit holds immense strategic significance for India, as the Prime Minister will strongly amplify the voice and concerns of the Global South on the world stage. French President Emmanuel Macron will formally welcome the Prime Minister upon his arrival this evening. Following the reception, Mr. Modi will participate in a high-level working session themed Forging New Partnerships and Rebuilding International Solidarity. Earlier, Prime Minister Modi departed for France after concluding his visit to Slovakia. The Prime Minister said the outcomes of his visit to Slovakia will go a long way in strengthening bilateral ties between India and Slovakia. Concluding his visit to Slovakia, Mr. Modi, in a social media post, noted that the stronger trade relations between the two nations will greatly benefit the youth. He also expressed gratitude to the Slovakian government and people for the warmth and thanked his Slovakian counterpart, Robert Fico. Prime Minister Narendra Modi has said art and culture have power to bring people closer together. This comes after PM Modi and Slovak President Peter Pellegrini witnessed an exhibition centered on Varanasi, including works by Slovak artists at the Presidential Palace in Bratislava, Slovakia, yesterday. Calling it a Banaras Connect in Bratislava, PM Modi appreciated the creative interpretation of Varanasi by Slovak artists. The Ministry of External Affairs said the exhibition was dedicated to the theme Varanasi City and featured artworks that beautifully captured the spiritual, cultural and everyday life of one of India's oldest living cities. We now have our correspondent Ankit Kumar, who is joining us from Avignon. He will bring us the latest updates on the G7 developments. Ankit? Many G7 economies are facing slower growth and demographic challenges. How would you say the partnership with India would help unlock new opportunities in manufacturing, innovation and services?
1: Yes, Valsa, you rightly pointed out about the shifting global dynamics. See, when we look at the G7 economies today, many are actually grappling with aging populations and acute labor shortages. While partnering with India offers a direct and dynamic solution to them, India brings a massive, young, and highly skilled talent pool that is increasingly integrating into global tech and services sector.
0: Right.
1: But the partnership goes far beyond just human capital. If you see newly adopted global tech and services, newly adopted India-France Innovation Roadmap 2030, the G7 bloc no longer views India merely as the vast consumer market. Instead, India has emerged as a critical, trusted partner for building resilient global supply chain and advancing manufacturing. Valsa.
0: Right, and as artificial intelligence becomes central to economic growth, how can India's DPI ecosystem serve as a foundation for responsible and inclusive AI development?
1: Absolutely, Valsa. See, the convergence of digital public infrastructure and artificial intelligence is truly the next frontier of inclusive development. You know, unlike closed proprietary platforms, India built its digital architecture like Aadhaar and UPI as a public good, designing it for population scale and inclusion right from day one. When you integrate AI into this framework, India's interoperable DPI provides the diverse, high-quality and consent-based data sets that required to train AI models that are responsible and unbiased. And if you see the latest India AI governance guidelines also, this approach balances innovation with a strong accountability. This ensures that AI actually empowers the last citizen

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1: It is that time of the week when I say good evening and welcome. This is the space to be for the next 3 hours and even longer if music is where you feel wonderful, joyful, and it's all about feelings, right? Welcome to the feeling space where you get a say in the music that we play, because when you want to feel even better, there's nothing better than music making its way straight to your soul. This is 107.1 MHz FM Rainbow. My name is Keisha, and the number to WhatsApp me on is 865-766-1071. Want you to feel really good as you ask for music that makes its way to your heart. My name is Keisha. Your name? Well, you've got to let me know, right? Well, I go ahead and share with you music that sing. It's still summertime, but I'm hoping for not much longer.

Well, you've got the magic of in the summertime, because the summertime is here to stay for a bit longer. But let's learn to kind of just enjoy it with all the fun music around us. Somebody else who's also covered this version of Mungo Jerry is the likes of Shaggy featuring Ravion. My name is Keisha. This is 107.1 MHz FM Rainbow. Stay with us, because we're going to make sure that you listen into the news that's coming your way at exactly 8:05 in Marathi. I'm going to see you back at 8:15.

Well, you've got Summer Holiday, Cliff Richard, just that iconic track from the 1960s. Just, you know, predecessor to this song was The Young Ones. It kind of gave us all that Cliff Richard musical feeling that suddenly became immensely popular during those times. And you know what was really interestingly used in this movie that was Summer Holiday. Hope you got a chance to see it. But this song as well was this double-decker bus that was turned into a traveling hotel, and it drove across Europe. 107.1 megahertz FM Rainbow. So many memories that just kind of come alive right now. Another interesting memory would be for those who've chosen this song, Stand By Me, as your special song. Ajay from some amazing place in Maharashtra, he says, has messaged in and says he'd like to listen in to the Ben E. King version of the song. That is the original, because Ben E. King had originally written the song Stand By Me for his group, The Drifters, but they passed on it. And guess what he did? He didn't just shelve the song. He went ahead and during an unused block of studio time, he recorded it. That's right. It was an impromptu studio session which gave us this monumental pop classic. It was nearly an afterthought, but guess what? It's become one of the most covered and endearing songs of our time. Coming on right now, you've got Benny King with Stand By Me, Ajay.

You got it right here. Foreigner with I Wanna Know What Love Is. Pranav Shinde, you asked for a Foreigner song. And, well, right here, this 1984 song that very uniquely blends rock with gospel and eventually kind of created this chart-topping, deeply spiritual anthem, right? So the guitarist, Mick Jones of Foreigner, had insomnia one night in his New York apartment, and guess what? At 3 a.m., he wrote this song. He initially composed it out of lots of personal frustration with failed relationships, but later felt that the process of writing the song, creating it, took on a life of its own and actually allowed him to see it as a gift from a higher force. Beautiful, right? 107.1 megahertz FM Rainbow. This is Rock with a Jock, and we've got this next track that's coming your way by Whitesnake. And this song, you're gonna know the name as soon as it starts, was initially intended for Tina Turner, but when the lead singer went ahead, demoed the track, and well, he just insisted that he keep it for himself, and it went on to really create magic, right? Well, coming on right now, if you know the name of the song, let me know on 865-766-1071. Of course, Whitesnake is the artist. What is the name of the song? Let me know right here. This is Rock with the Jock. And, well, you could also ask for a song that's going to make you feel wonderful. It's all about feelings this evening.

0: Yeah, right. Is this love? You've got the magic of White Snakes right there. And enjoying the music? Double thumbs up. Say it with me, of course. 865-766-1071. That is the number that you've got to go ahead and send in your favorite song request. Like we've got the song request that's come in. It's a Westlife song that is called Hello My Love. 2019 is when it came out. And this was their kind of return back after taking a kind of break for 6 years. But guess what? The interesting bit with this song, Hello My Love, is that it was written by global superstar Ed Sheeran, also produced by him, because he'd always been a massive fan of the band. And it was like a dream come true when he got a chance to go ahead and co-write the song, produce the song, and also the original demo featured Ed Sheeran's own vocals. Beautiful, right? Well, 107.1 MHz FM Rainbow. You've got Westlife's global superstar fan Ed Sheeran's co-written song. Here goes Hello My Love, a song that Sridharan says he wants to dedicate to his daughters Vanita Bindia Priyanka, his granddaughter Vidhi, and of course his entire FM family right here on 107.1 MHz FM Rainbow. Stay with us, because this is Hello My Love.
1: No one knows about the things that I've been through with you.

You've got Delilah and Tom Jones right there. And do you know that this song is just one of those songs that the entire audience sings to when it's like an anthem in Wales, and the entire sports crowd sings along with this song. Pretty cool, I'm thinking. Well, music makes its way into our life, becomes a part of tradition, becomes a part of who we are, becomes a part of our community and the lives that we live. What are those songs? Well, you're going to have to go ahead and let me know in just a bit. But I'm out of here. But remember, we've got the news coming to you at 8:45, first in Hindi, and at 9 o'clock in English, and 9:15 we move into another show that's going to allow you to literally unwind. And while you're here, we've got some music that's going to take you to the very top of the hour. Bonnie M with Daddy Cool. She's crazy like a fool.

0: revived and over 1,000 Gorkha youths to be recruited. India and Japan adopt rule of implementation for joint crediting mechanism under Paris Agreement to boost cooperation on greenhouse gas emission reduction and sustainable development initiatives. Iran says deal to end war with US would also require Israel to withdraw from Lebanon. IMD forecasts thunderstorms accompanied by lightning and gusty winds over North India tomorrow. And Indian squad announced for Senior Asian Fencing Championships 2026. And now the news in detail. Prime Minister Narendra Modi participated in a high-level working session at the ongoing G7 summit in Evian, France today. The session themed Forging New Partnerships and Rebuilding International Solidarity brought together leaders of the G7 nations, partner countries, and senior representatives from the World Bank and the African Development Bank. The meeting began shortly after French President Emmanuel Macron formally welcomed Prime Minister Modi and other participating leaders. Following a group photograph, PM Modi shared the picture on social media, stating that India and the G7 countries would continue to work closely to promote global prosperity, sustainability, and human well-being. Our correspondent Ankit Kumar, who is covering the Prime Minister's G7 visit, joins us live from Evian for the latest updates. Well, Ankit, what are the key outcomes India expects from G7 discussions?
1: Yes, Saira. India is looking at this G7 summit as an important opportunity to advance both its national interest as well as priorities of the Global South. From India's standpoint, one key outcome would be deeper cooperation in areas such as trade, technology, innovation and resilient supply chains, particularly at a time when countries are seeking reliable economic partners. Another important area is collaboration on emerging technologies, including artificial intelligence, where India is increasingly playing a significant role in global discussions. At the same time, India is expected to push for greater international focus on issues that directly affect developing nations, including sustainable development, climate finance, energy security, and inclusive economic growth. The summit also provides an opportunity for India to strengthen bilateral partnerships with major economies on the sidelines. Saira.
0: Well, thanks, Ankit, for those updates. Moving on, earlier in the day, Prime Minister Modi reached Evian on a two-day visit to attend the summit, which commenced yesterday. In a social media post after his arrival, the Prime Minister said that he looked forward to engaging with world leaders and exchanging views on key global issues. He added that India remains committed to advancing collective efforts towards a more sustainable and prosperous planet. On the sidelines of the summit, the Prime Minister is scheduled to hold bilateral meetings with Canadian Prime Minister Mark Carney, UK Prime Minister Keir Starmer, and President of UAE Sheikh Mohammed bin Zayed Al Nahyan. Later this evening, he will attend a gala dinner to be hosted by President Macron. A key engagement during the summit will be PM Modi's meeting tomorrow with US President Donald Trump. The two leaders are expected to discuss ways to further strengthen bilateral cooperation across a range of sectors, besides exchanging views on important regional and global developments of mutual interest. Prime Minister Modi will reach Paris tomorrow evening as part of his visit to France. Agriculture and Farmers Welfare Minister Shivraj Singh Chauhan today held a high-level agriculture review meeting in New Delhi and conducted a detailed review of preparations across the country for the Kharif 2026 season. The Agriculture Ministry said in a statement that in the context of possible El Nino conditions, he placed special emphasis on increasing cotton production, achieving self-reliance in pulses, and advanced contingency plans for low-rainfall districts. Our correspondent has filed this report.
2: The agriculture minister gave a clear message that protecting farmers' interest is the government's top priority under the guidance of Prime Minister Narendra Modi. The meeting focused on ensuring that all necessary steps are taken well in advance to safeguard agriculture and farmers from any adverse weather conditions that may arise during the season. Mr. Chauhan gave clear directions that full preparations should be made in advance in those districts where there is a possibility of low rainfall or uneven rainfall. He said that such districts should be clearly identified and crop-wise contingency plans should be prepared in coordination with the state governments so that farmers can be provided immediate alternatives, advice and support that in any weather challenge situation. He strongly emphasized that special attention should be given to water

0: Akashvani giving you the news. For quick news updates round the clock, follow us on our X handle at TIR News Alerts. 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West Bengal Chief Minister Shubhendu Adhikari today announced that the historic Eastern Frontier Rifles or EFR will soon be revived, with more than 1,000 Gorkha youths to be recruited into the force. Addressing a public rally in Kursang under Darjeeling District to accord a grand welcome to the newly elected Chief Minister in the Darjeeling Hills, Mr. Adhikari paid tribute to the valour and sacrifices of Gorkha soldiers in defending the nation. He alleged that the previous state government led by Mamata Banerjee had frozen recruitment into the Eastern Frontier Rifles. The Chief Minister said that EFR, once regarded as a historic force, had been reduced to only 2 battalions during the previous regime. Mr. Adhikari further announced that recruitment to the state police force would soon be opened, creating employment opportunities for a large number of Gorkha youths. He added that at least 30% of seats in state recruitment would be reserved for women. India has undergone a remarkable transformation driven by the principles of Sabka Saath, Sabka Vikas, Sabka Vishwas and Sabka Prayas under the visionary leadership of Prime Minister Narendra Modi in the last 12 years. During this period, the Modi government carried out many flagship initiatives for the welfare and empowerment of the poor, the farmers, women and youth. Akashvani News brings you a special feature, 12 Saal Vishwas Ke, Vikas Ke, Jan Kalyan Ke. Today, we will focus on Narendra Modi government's zero tolerance policy against terrorism.
1: Last year, on the intervening night of 6th and 7th of May, Operation Sindoor sent a clear message to the world that India does not seek war, but terrorism will not be tolerated. Operation Sindoor drew a new red line that if terrorism is a state policy, it will be met with a direct and forceful response. Targeting strongholds of Lashkar-e-Taiba, Jaish-e-Mohammed and Hizbul Mujahideen, India successfully destroyed 9 major terrorist launch pads located in Pakistan and Pakistan-occupied Jammu and Kashmir. More than 100 terrorists were killed in this operation. There was widespread global support, with numerous global leaders extending their support to India. Talking to Akashvani News, Lieutenant General KJS Dhillon, retired, who was the 15th Corps commander in Jammu and Kashmir, praised the intelligence of government agencies during Operation Sindoor.
2: The intelligence which was gathered over the 15 days period, or the gap in between Pahalgam and terror strikes on 6-7 May 2025, intelligence was so accurate, acquired by various means, collated, synthesized and then acted upon.
1: Meanwhile, to secure its land borders spanning over 15,000 kilometers across 7 neighboring nations, India today conducts its effective foreign policy guided by the principle of nation first, while simultaneously advancing towards self-reliance in the defense sector. Talking to Akashvani News, Professor Anup Kumar Dey from Silchar said open border was a huge issue in Assam and Narendra Modi government has worked steadfastly to address this issue.
3: Since the Prime Minister Narendra Modi took charge, he highlighted this biggest issue of Assam. And today, fencing has been completed in most of the areas. Because of that, not only infiltration from there has been stopped, but also the illegal trade that used to happen from there has been cut off.
1: NDA government remains resolute and deeply committed to a policy of zero tolerance against terrorism. With Anand Kumar, Suparna Sekya, Akashvani News, Delhi.
0: Environment, Forest and Climate Change Minister Bhupinder Yadav today held a detailed review along with Agriculture and Farmers Welfare Minister Shivraj Singh Chauhan on crop residue management. The meeting also discussed prevention of stubble burning in the context of air quality management in Delhi NCR and adjoining areas. In a social media post, the minister said that the review was focused on ways and means to efficiently and effectively manage and monitor and crop residue in a bid to combat air pollution in Delhi NCR. India and Japan have adopted the rules of implementation for the Joint Crediting Mechanism or JCM under Article 6.2 of the Paris Agreement for enhancing cooperation on climate action, greenhouse gas emission reduction and sustainable development initiatives. According to the Ministry of Environment, Forest and Climate Change,

The rules of implementation were adopted on 8th of June this year, following the memorandum of cooperation signed between the two countries last year for the joint crediting mechanism. Iran today said that the deal to end the war with the United States would also require Israel to withdraw from Lebanon. Iranian Foreign Minister Abbas Araghchi said Israel's continued occupation of southern Lebanon would violate the MOU reached between the US and Iran. US has not clarified whether Lebanon is part of the final agreement. Meanwhile, Israeli Prime Minister Benjamin Netanyahu yesterday described the agreement as US President Donald Trump's decision, noting that Israel had its own priorities and would remain in a buffer zone in Lebanon as long as necessary. India Meteorological Department IMD has forecast thunderstorms accompanied by lightning and gusty winds over Delhi, Haryana, Chandigarh, Punjab, Himachal Pradesh and Uttar Pradesh for tomorrow. Similar weather conditions are expected over Bihar, Jharkhand, Chhattisgarh, Madhya Pradesh, coastal Andhra Pradesh, Odisha and Andaman and Nicobar Islands. The Met Department has issued an orange color warning for heavy to very heavy rainfall over sub-Himalayan West Bengal and Sikkim for tomorrow. The Fencing Association of India, FAI, has officially announced the Indian senior team for the 26th Senior Asian Fencing Championships 2026, which will be held in Delhi from 19th June to 24th of June. Marking a historic milestone, India will host the prestigious continental event for the first time. Over 30 countries and more than 400 top athletes will participate in this high-stakes competition. India's 24-member squad comprises 12 women and 12 men and will be led by CA Bhavani Devi, India's first and only fencing Olympian. In the FIFA World Cup 2026, France will take on Senegal in a Group 1 clash at New Jersey in United States tonight. In another fixture, Norway will face Iraq in a Group 1 encounter at Boston Stadium. And now before we end the bulletin, the headlines once again. Prime Minister Modi participates in G7 summit in Evian, France. Also to hold bilateral meetings tonight with heads of Canada, UK and UAE to meet US President tomorrow. Agriculture Minister Shivraj Singh Chauhan holds high-level meeting to review preparations for Kharif season. West Bengal Chief Minister Shubhendu Adhikari announces Eastern Frontier Rifles will soon be revived and over 1,000 Gurkha youths to be recruited. India and Japan adopt rule of implementation for joint crediting mechanism under Paris Agreement. Iran says deal to end war with US would also require Israel to withdraw from Lebanon. IMD forecasts thunderstorms accompanied by lightning and gusty winds over North India tomorrow. And Indian squad announced for Senior Asian Fencing Championships 2026. That's all in the news at 9. Good night.

Wow, you want to take a deep breath with that song, right? When music is that powerful, and then you have the likes of George Michael and Queen creating this as a huge farewell to the one and only Freddie Mercury. Yes, part of his tribute concert way back in 1992, considered one of the greatest live rock moments in history. And what was really beautiful was George Michael actually was a massive Queen fan when growing up, and he spent many years in his bedroom singing to Queen songs on his hairbrush. And once he created this fabulous performance with the rest of the band members of Queen, he was actually offered at that point in time to even become the band's new frontman permanently, but he declined because George Michael knew his solo career was taking him in a completely different direction. Well, one of the directions that it took him in was he went on to make his way into so many people's hearts. But there's this other song that he created and did a duet with, like he did with the Queen band members. Now, this time around, it's one of those songs that he got a chance to create with and put together with the likes of the one and only Elton John. So here goes Don't Let the Sun Go Down on Me on 107.1 MHz FM Rainbow.

Black Magic Woman, Godfrey, you asked for some Santana right there, and that's exactly what we shared with you right now. But also remember that, you know, a lot of artists go ahead and get their inspiration from other artists over time. And when Santana took the song and made it his own, he kind of added that true blues kind of feel to it. Do you feel it? I'm hoping you do. 9:31 it is. My name is Keisha. This is Unwind. And we've got a couple of big highs going out to everybody in Mumbai City who's listening in right now. We've got this pretty upbeat fast track that's coming on that Ravi Prasad from Hyderabad has asked for. And he says, what about Beautiful Sunday? We're definitely going to be sharing this Daniel Boone song with you in just a little while. Also want to say hi to Nigel, who's

going to be listening in to his track, and he's asked for this very interesting Frankie Valli song in just a little while. So 107.1 megahertz FM Rainbow, the music says it's a beautiful, well, you can add whichever day of the week. I'm saying Sunday right now.

You've got Greece right there, Frankie Valli on 107.1 MHz FM Rainbow. Pretty groovy, Nigel. Thank you for asking for that song, written by the Bee Gees frontman Barry Gibb, creating that song. And then, of course, he went ahead and also provided the background vocals. On 107.1 MHz FM Rainbow, you've got requests coming in because you are asking for songs that make you feel so good. Unwinding is all about that feeling, relaxed, feeling like you are, unwinding, like you're moving into a space where you can just feel safe, comfortable, and chill. And that's the way you need to be when you fall asleep in the night. So we've got a couple of really cool tips that you can implement really quickly and enjoy some really good benefits of going into a lovely deep sleep in the night. Well, we're going to come back and talk about those in just a bit. Right now, though, what say we go ahead and continue sharing the good music that's coming your way from Nasik. Ajay sent in another request, and this time around he says, what about the Banana Boat song? We've all got to go ahead and sing Deo with Harry Belafonte.

Daylight come and me wan go home. Work all night and I drink a rum.

That is it. Singing along with Harry Belafonte. Sing Deo. Thank you so much for asking for that song. Ajay, 107.1 MHz FM Rainbow. Stay with us because every single day we make sure that you get the international hits between 8 to 9. You know the name of the show, right? Say it with me. Rock with the Jock. From 9 to 10, it is Unwind. And then from 10 to 11, we've got different genres that get the spotlight put on them. Like tonight, we've got Dazzling Divas on a Wednesday night. If you stop on over, you've got rock classics that get played right here. And of course, we make sure that it's a different genre every single night. So from country music to falling in love, ballads from across the world, we make sure that you enjoy and celebrate different genres of music. Right here, 107.1 MHz FM Rainbow. Well, we were talking about the right way to get a good night's sleep. And one of them is, now this is the newest kid on the block. It has been around for some time and it's called mouth taping. It's going viral. It's one of those viral wellness trends because you're supposed to use skin safe adhesive tape just gently over your lip and kind of, you know, like a little square or a little circle over your upper and lower lip so that they are kind of stuck together for the night, forcing you to nasal breathe while you sleep. And while you nasal breathe, it's scientifically proven to be healthier for you. You go into deeper sleep also because you're breathing through your nose. You're making sure that you get nitric oxide, which is allowing your body to heal. And while you are breathing through your nose, and if you're not one of those who has sleep apnea and not one of those who snores a lot, so you need to definitely check with your doctor, but read about this, explore it a little. It's called mouth tape. And well, it's safe for most of us, but you definitely want to be doubly cautious. And also another thing is, just before you fall asleep, before you even try mouth taping, make sure that you touch your tongue to the roof of your palate for about 5-10 minutes. Breathe in deep, breathe out, do the 4-7-8 where you breathe in for 4 counts, hold for 7 counts and gently breathe out for 8 counts. You do that for about 5-10 minutes with your tongue touching the palate of your mouth, and well, you're kind of training your body to make sure that you're breathing through your nasal cavity, through your nostrils. So it's supposed to definitely be a double thumbs up for allowing us to breathe deeper, sleep better, and definitely have our body in a space of healing while you're sleeping. Now we've got a couple of other things to also go ahead and come your way. Tips that you may not have heard of before. So stay with us while we send you out into the wild world with Mr. Big, and then of course come back in because we're talking about the right way to fall asleep deeply.

Well, from the mid-1990s, just one of those groovy songs that brings back memories, right? 107.1 MHz FM Rainbow. We've got double thumbs up on the music that's getting played tonight. Thank you so much, Firozik and Poria. That feels wonderful. We've got a big hi going out to Deepak because your song request, you've asked for some ABBA that's going to be coming on right now. And then, of course, we've got, wow, the music's great this evening. That is wonderful. Thank you so much. We want to say a big hello to DJ Asim Rajpal, who is listening in right now and asked for a couple of different artists, including the likes of George Michael, and you heard two songs this evening. So hope you enjoyed that one. Coming on right now, though, we've got another wonderful, wonderful tip to fall asleep, and this one's called Progressive Muscle Relaxation. It's this deep relaxation technique that involves you allowing your mind to gently follow your body from the tips of your toes all the way to the very top of your head, tensing and gently releasing specific muscle groups one by one, alternating between tension and release. It's like you hold your foot tight and tense your right foot and then release it. Then you can go ahead and do that with your right leg. Continue with your left foot and your left leg. Gently move all the way up your body, and you learn to physically recognize tension in your body and consciously let it go. This is going to allow you to feel much calmer. Your mind won't need to really be doing all the work. Your body is letting the tension go, and you're going to go into the parasympathetic space where you want to fall asleep because your body is ready to, you know, just go into that deep, restful space. So progressive muscle relaxation is definitely a double thumbs up. Another one is the Abhyanga, or massaging of your foot with an oil that you like, or even with ghee. Go ahead and massage each foot for about 3 to 4 minutes, enjoying the process, allowing you yourself to remove knots, remove tension from standing all day, moving all day. And even if you've not had a day of too much moving,

Just that act of massaging your feet allows your entire body to go into this deep state of rest. So, you know, different ways to make sure that your body falls asleep. And if you're one who gets up at about 2 or 3 in the middle of the night, try and do the progressive muscle relaxation. Don't think about, why am I awake? When am I going to go to sleep? All you need to do is gently relax each different muscle group in your body. And trust me, in a matter of minutes, you're going to be fast asleep, enjoying deep rest. Well, we are wishing for you the best of rest, the best of sleep, because we've now, science has proven more than ever that you need to sleep not only long, but sleep deep as well to make sure that you are healing and recuperating for the day to come. Coming on right now, Super Trooper, I've got one more tip when we come back, but ABBA is definitely making their way onto our show.

With ABBA, you always want to sing along, right? You want to say Super Trooper. You want to sing along. 107.1 MHz FM Rainbow. We're making sure that we get a good night's rest. But one of the

0: Things that really puts you into a space of good rest is sleeping at nearly the same time every day. So it's not only about having the 7 or 8 hours of sleep, but sleeping at the same time every day allows your body to immediately move into that state of rest and deep relaxation that we are all so craving. So try, even if you've been sleeping at 11:30 or 12 in the night, try and bring it forward to about 11 by bringing it very gently, 5 minutes, 10 minutes a night, and over a week, bring it forward by an hour. But try and sleep a little earlier and around the same time every single night. And then, of course, there's the delicious, a couple of pinches, maybe about quarter teaspoon of nutmeg powder boiled in milk and drunk. Now, if you're somebody who can tolerate normal milk or even plant-based milk, but nutmeg just puts you into that state of relaxation if it's had in very tiny quantities. So sleep well. We want to make sure, like Andy Grammer says, don't give up on me. Don't give up on really good sleep. This is Keisha with you on 107.1 megahertz FM Rainbow. The music's ours, isn't it?
1: I will fight

0: Hello and good evening. The cinematic heart of India is beating right here in Mumbai. The 19th Mumbai International Film Festival, running from the 15th to the 21st of June 2026, is officially underway, bringing a spectacular showcase of documentaries, shorts and cutting-edge animation. Organized by the Ministry of Information and Broadcasting, Government of India, this edition is safely stationed at its main creative hub, the NFDC Films Division Complex on Pedder Road. Yesterday evening, the festival kicked off with a star-studded opening ceremony at the iconic Ravindranatya Mandir in Prabhadevi. Setting a profound global tone, the festival opened with three distinct cinematic gems: the climate-conscious documentary Time and Water, the moving Filipino short Agapito, and the thought-provoking Canadian animation Good Luck to You All. Moving into day two today, June 16th, the festival grounds have been buzzing with immense energy. Industry professionals and film students pack the halls for workshops, master classes and open forums. A highly anticipated panel discussion took center stage today, titled Fast Film. Right now we have with us the speakers, Sameer Modi, Archana Kavi, Ujwal Chopra, Rafael Stempluski and the moderator, Sheena Chauhan.
1: Hi, namaskar, good morning. Yes, we're very excited. Actually, this is the first panel of the Mumbai International Film Festival, and it's about the fast fashion of, storytelling, which is micro-dramas. So it's very exciting because it's going to be the first one, and I think it's going to be something very engaging. And we have some amazing speakers on the panel who are experts in their own fields. I'm an actress, so let's see what we come up with. Hope we can give something of value to the audience that they can take back and use in their lives.
0: Yes. So what do you think? Is microdrama the new fashion of media?
2: So microdramas, I would say, is an evolution of cinema more than new fashion. It is basically just a new format of high quality content that audiences are going to consume, basically packing it in a way the audiences prefer to watch these days.
0: Okay. What's your take on that?
3: Yes, so namaskar to everyone. It's a very exciting field of development in the industry, and I think every new format creates new opportunities. So we definitely, as directors and content creators, are excited to use that medium in a good way. So as every new development, you have to find the right content that is adding to the life of the people. So I think content is always king, and that is where we should take this new format. So we have time to give the people good content, and we should do that.
0: Archana, what are your thoughts on this?
4: I think as an actor, it's a really exciting time because we have so many opportunities and so many platforms to showcase our talent. And when TV came, we were creating content for television. Now it's mobile, so we're creating content for phones. So it's new, it's fresh, and it's really, really exciting.
0: Is microdrama the fast fashion of cinema? Film experts dissected the explosive rise of short vertical digital content and its massive impact on traditional visual narrative structures. Acclaimed screenwriters led a masterclass on the anatomy of a scene, taking deep dive case studies from globally celebrated scripts like Lapata Ladies. We now have with us the man of the moment, managing director of NFDC, Sir Prakash Magdumji. Hello and welcome for our listeners at Akashwani.
5: Hello, thank you.
0: So, Prakash, sir, how was it organizing, conceiving and executing this entire Mumbai International Film Festival, the 19th edition?
5: This festival has its unique place, in the journey of short films and documentaries, starting from 1990. This is with the 19th edition of this festival, and every year it is growing in terms of the number of films, number of countries from where we are getting the entries, and this has turned out to be one of the biggest such festival in South Asia. So we are very glad to be back, and it's Mumbai has its own place in terms of the short films and documentaries. So during these 6-7 days, we will be witnessing a lot of creative talent from across the globe.
0: Sir, and what are the new

0: features that have been added to this year's, the 19th edition? What newness does it bring to the Mumbai International Film Festival?
1: As part of the festival, we do have competition and non-competition sections. But apart from that, we have some very good curated sections that focuses on every aspects of cinema making, including the traditional as well as new areas. And in terms

0: you have to learn the new skills even in any job you are working. So this is like AI is a new tool available to the young filmmaker and they should use it.
1: We now have with us another entry for the national competition. It's a documentary titled Jatrapala, The Echoes of an Open Stage. The director, Arghya Mukherjee.
2: Actually, Jatra, you know, it's like an open art forum for like folk theatre, you can say. But the thing is that Jatra is mostly very ancient in the form, because Jatra was performed by artisans and people who used to work in the fields, rice fields, paddy fields. So it like goes behind like thousands of years old. So people used to come back home after the harvest season and they used to, you know, wear all the makeups from the paddy field. They burned the coal and, you know, ice, and used to perform shows of mythology like Ram, Krishna and all those stuff. And entire village didn't have any other mode of entertainment at that time. It was only thing was this. So that, and the thing is that what is happening in the, like the, there was no media connection also. So like, what is happening, who is the king right now, who is winning the war, like if the Maratha king has defeated the Mughals, so how the news will reach the Bengal. So Jatra was also a media transport. So everyone, because these people used to go from one village to another, and they had read, they knew every type of language. So this, what happened is this culture stayed in many parts of India. So in Bengal and Assam we call it Jatra, Odisha, the eastern part we call it Jatra. This Jatra means journey.
1: And that's the beauty of the Mumbai International Film Festival, because it brings to life and it gives a platform to so many folk dances, folk theatre. We interviewed earlier also people from the remotest area of India, bringing to life and light so many art forms, theatre, dance forms that we would, being in other parts of the country, we would have never heard of or never thought of. And because all these are not even covered by the general media. So that's the beauty of Mumbai International Film Festival. Other films that are screened today on day one at NFDC are Raza, directed by Pooja Talani. This film is in Hindi and Urdu and is an entry in the national competition. Other national competition entries are Selfie Please, which is in English and Hindi, directed by Anu Singh Chaudhary. Also Little Big Dreams, directed by Rakesh Nair, a Hindi film. And we have Nayab, Through the Teacher's Lens, directed by Shweta Parakh, Hindi film. Those were some of the entries for the national competition being screened at the NFDC campus on day one, 16th June 2026, of the 19th edition of the Mumbai Film Festival. The intense passion of filmmakers, students and cinephiles alike has made day one an absolute triumph. This radio report has been presented by RJ Neeta Shah, engineering team Santosh Chafle, production team Gurunath Telvankar, Roshan Jadhav, and this radio report is produced by Raju Kumar Bharti. We will be right back here tomorrow evening with your daily dose of the Mumbai International Film Festival 2026 radio report, exclusively on FM Rainbow 107.1, Akashvani's FM channel. Until then, keep celebrating the truth on screen. Namaskar.

Tina Turner with you are simply the best, making sure that we herald in this segment of our 3-hour show where we say dazzling divas. But just before that, you saw the dazzling moments happening in Mumbai City at MIFF, thanks to RJ Neeta, who's right there on ground, and she says lots more to look forward to as the week unfolds. So make sure that you stay tuned on 107.1 MHz FM Rainbow. Coming on right now with the likes of Tina Turner and that amazing, amazing song that every time I hear it, it kind of gives me goosebumps. It was originally recorded by the likes of Bonnie Tyler, but then Tina Turner, when she took this song and made it truly iconic, her version pretty much just added this power, right? This unforgettable vocal force that kind of turned it into this motivational anthem. Everybody wants to play it when you want to dedicate it to somebody truly, truly special. Then, of course, it's gone on to be celebrated in so many people's lives because you are simply the best. Coming on right now, we've got a song that Sridharan's asked for, and he says, what about this other amazing voice that's going to come on and share with us this song that's going to get all of us singing along? Here goes. It's called Miss You Like Crazy. Coming on. Natalie Cole it is.

Yes, the night's just about begun, hasn't it? When you say dazzling divas, my name is Keisha, and 1031 says that you and I, we've got some time together. And if you haven't asked for a song, go ahead and do that right now. 8657661071. Remember this number, write it down, save it, because we want to make sure that you have the quickest way to go ahead and reach out and ask for music here every single day between 8 and 11. We want to make sure that your music reaches you, like Ravi Prasad asked for this song, Donna Summer's I Feel Love, and got dedicated to him right away. We even want to say hi to Hitendra Das, who's listening in from Assam, enjoying the music, he says, and I'm so glad you are. Coming on right now, we've got a song that Rahul's asked for, and he's asked for this song quite a while ago and re-asked for the song. Coming on right now, Fade Into You, 107.1 MHz FM Rainbow.

Fade Into You. You've got this dream pop anthem written in the 90s, and the vocalist Hope Sandoval and guitarist David Roback. And what's really beautiful about this song is that both of them were introverts and were known, and especially Hope was known for her severe stage fright. She'd often perform, even if she was on stage, she'd perform in the dark without a spotlight to remain nearly invisible. And this love ballad is not really about conventional romance, but about comfortable silence, about unspoken depths between two introverts. Beautiful, isn't it? As this song has this repetitive, simple acoustic chord progression and then this dreamy, hypnotic sound. Beautiful, beautiful. Thank you, Rahul, for that lovely dedication this evening. We're going to be moving into this next song. This time around, we've got Dido with Thank You. Now, this is a song that she wrote in a bathtub while she was deeply in love. It was just written at pretty much one go. And Dido was known to, you know, take a long time, months maybe, to finish a song. But this time around, she sat there at one go and finished it almost instantaneously. It went on to be featured in a film, Sliding Doors, gained global fame after Eminem also sampled its chorus and in his 2000 hit Stan. So here goes. We've got Dido for you on 107.1 MHz FM Rainbow. It is Dazzling Divas. My name is Keisha.

Prince actually went ahead and wrote, and how he had this very, you know, rich arrangement, and it was really music heavy and synthesizer heavy. And when Sinead O'Connor went ahead and heard the song and was able to go ahead and create it, she and her producer actually stripped back all the synthesizer heavy arrangement and focused on bare essentials. And this is the song you get. Sinead O'Connor is Nothing Compares to You. This is 107.1 MHz FM Rainbow. We've got some more music that's lined up for you right now. But as we head to the very top of the hour, what's here? I share with you this beautiful Madonna song that I'm sure you've heard many, many times. But just before that, I've got Whitney Houston with I Will Always Love You, a song that Veena has asked for.

Whitney Houston right there. Well, I've pretty much taken you to the movies tonight because you've got Bodyguard right there where Whitney Houston and Kevin Costner fall in love, and it's pretty goosebumpy. Thank you, Veena, for asking for that song. We've got Celine Dion coming on right now from the Titanic, My Heart Will Go On. And then finally a song that Deepak's asked for, Madonna. He says, well, we've got Evita, Take a Bow. Keisha says, I'm out of here because I am. I don't want to be, but time just runs away from us. We want to say thanks to Rajendra, who's listening in, and even Shyam Sundar from Goa, for everybody who's enjoyed the music this evening. We are so glad. If you've asked for a song and we haven't played it for you, we promise you we will go ahead and play it for you another time. Thanks, Rishabh, for messaging in as well. The music continues. Here is Celine Dion moving into Madonna. And Keisha saying, like I always do, make sure that you never ever let the sun go down in an argument, especially with somebody that you love. And like a friend of mine says, drink a lot of water because it's really good for your health. It is.